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18: What's up, folks? Welcome in another episode of Pod to the Futures. Jonathan Von Tobel, Mitch Moss. I was going to say back again, but I believe we were together last week, so everything melts together. I spent a few days in Florida over the weekend, so I think that's why my schedule's all messed up, too. Felt like I've been off for a little bit, but we are officially in the dog days of summer, Mitchell, because the NBA Finals are over, the Stanley Cup Final is over, the New York Knicks and the Carolina Hurricanes are champions, respectively, in their leagues, and we have an offseason to get to with these leagues, specifically, in the NBA draft, as markets are starting to get added. There's more information out there about some of these players and where they feel like they're going to end up at the top, so we can sift through some of that. But before we get into it, what's up, buddy?
19: Hey, man. How are you?
18: Feeling pretty good. I actually had, I don't know how this is for you, but I had a good vacation. And generally vacations are supposed to be good, but I haven't really had some time off. For those who are very hardcore listeners and watchers of the network, you will say, well, you were off like a full week ago, or like 10 days, a couple of weeks ago. That was for some personal stuff that I had to take care of. So not so much a vacation, but this was nice. Got to watch my big little sister get married. So congratulations to Greta and Nick,
19: Very nice.
18: The new couple, and spent time in a really cool town, St. Augustine, which quite a few of our audience suggested some things. It was a really cool town that is now on my list to return to.
19: Nice.
18: I've called it a Spanish New Orleans. So I am refreshed and ready to go.
19: I love the way that sounds. By the way, you never have any idea like who's listening. You could bring up any like, and St. Augustine might not be random, but you could bring up like any random town,
18: yep.
19: Boise, for example, or you could bring up Anchorage, and there might be somebody or multiple people saying, oh, you're coming to town? I live here. I listen every single time, and I got like six things for you to do. That's really, really cool.
18: Yeah. No, it was, you know, it's funny as I added to a short turnaround, but the runner of your Mitchie Moss account was like golfing out there in like Jacksonville when I landed in Florida. So, you know, I have to extend some time out on some of these trips, but it was great nonetheless. But no more time to dilly and or dally. We have a lot to get to, and wanted to start with what is complete, and that is, of course, the New York Knickerbockers becoming NBA champions. And we don't have to focus on the Knicks. It was a good, fun series. Despite it only being five games, it was an incredible series in which the Knicks came back in every single one of their victories, and we know what happened from there. Jalen Brunson wins finals MVP. We had discussed that market at length. I heard you guys talk about this a little bit. I think you brought this up today on Follow the Money. Very surprising that we go from, was it post game four, OG Anunoby is the unanimous MVP, to Jalen Brunson wins. And look, when you score that many points in a closeout NBA finals game, I can understand that people want to vote for you, but pretty interesting that the voters swung from unanimous OG Anunoby to Jalen Brunson in the blink of an eye.
19: It's the way it works with 11 voters, right? And yeah. Of the 11, there are one or two who are pretty outspoken and have been in years past and have had similar opinions before that cost maybe some of us some money when it comes to betting the NBA Finals MVP. So, you know, things can change on a dime like that, but that's, you need to be very, was he unanimous? Was he really, the series ended up for four games, was he really going to win 11-0? I would hope, but we had some OG, right?
18: Yeah.
19: But I don't think he would have. I think people would have remembered what Jalen Brunson did in the fourth quarter and probably gave him the award.
18: Yep. So with that in the books, we now look ahead to next year. We could replay this on the network for months. If you look at next season for the association, let's talk about the futures. We have two co-favorites to win the NBA Finals. So these are courtesy of FanDuel. Again, always, as always, shop around. Oklahoma City Thunder, the San Antonio Spurs, +250. Your co-favorites to win the NBA championship. The Celtics are at 6-1. The Knicks are at +750. And then you get to 25-1, the Denver Nuggets. So there is a gap, one would think, between the four, we'll call them haves, including the defending champions, and then we'll call the rest have-nots who are at 25-1 or longer. You and I were at a local watering hole earlier in the week. It was Sunday, so it's the beginning of the week, as our Lord says. And you and I shared a futures wager. I know you talked about it on Follow the Money. Would you like to share to our audience what we did?
19: Sure. And it's a huge number. And I'm a little surprised at how big it was, actually. And I think it's going to come down in the offseason. But before I get to the team, can I explain why I think it might be maybe a learning lesson here, JVT, moving forward with the NBA?
18: Don't want to hear it.
19: Okay. The last four winners in the West, Denver in 2023, Dallas, Oklahoma City, and San Antonio. I asked Paulie today, there's kind of a common denominator amongst those four teams. Would you like to take a guess if you did not hear us talking about that?
18: Okay, so give me this setup one more time. So
19: Denver, Dallas, OKC, and San Antonio, your last four winners in the West.
18: Commonality between all of them. I wouldn't say they were all triple digits, obviously. I don't know.
19: I'll say out of the four, we heard when the season was over with, watch out here, or as it was playing out, here comes the dynasty. In 2023, and I was a part of it, like, oh, you better watch out. This is number one for Joker. He's going to be back and win several. The franchise and how they built the roster kind of screwed up after the 2 years following that. Dallas was a fluke in 2024. Oklahoma City, all we heard about was, and they had a couple of injuries, so maybe it goes a different way, but that can happen, and that's going to lead me to a team that is, I'm not betting a team at +750 right now, nor should you. But Oklahoma City, all we heard is, this is the beginning of a dynasty. Watch out, here comes like five out of the next seven titles.

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0: maximum number on the Hornets that I noticed anywhere today was 100 to win the NBA title. They're as low as 20 or 25 to 1. Like, that's the range to win the East.
1: Yeah. Yep.
0: So I would just take them to win the title because who knows? I mean, the team that could get there out of the West, if the Hornets make it, I don't know. I mean, maybe they have three other injuries that they had to somehow survive and get by their opponent with, and it'd be live at that point. And then bigger number to hedge on, by the way, if you wanted to.
1: We definitely, Wyatt, hold on to this. We got to make sure that we have all of this on record for when this ultimately happens. I do want to roll in some notable odds and numbers for everybody out there, too. Just some teams that I think are going to be pretty interesting for next season to keep an eye on.
0: Sure. Coming up, I'll expand on the Jazz, by the way. So go ahead.
1: Okay, yeah. But I think the Pacers at 35 to 1 or thereabouts are going to be a very interesting team. You know, and I think the theme here is going to be teams that are coming off of disappointing years, but you can explain those disappointing years. I mean, the Pacers, it's easy. You got injured. I mean, you didn't get what you wanted with that pick, but the addition of Ivica Zubac at center, the assumed health of Tyrese Halliburton, who I know he's going to have to lose some weight, get back in shape, but I expect dealing with the shingles, he's going to be able to get that back. That team is going to be just as good and absolutely fantastic when we get back to form in the Eastern Conference. I am really curious about a team like Memphis, but the Western Conference is just so absolutely loaded. I don't know what that's going to look like, but I think they're just going to have some upward mobility. And then there's this whole thing hanging over all of it, which we have some more time with on the other side. We mentioned in passing yesterday. You guys talked about it today on Follow the Money. Where does Giannis Antetokounmpo go?
0: Mm-hmm.
1: Because Giannis' presence, and don't expect, because Brian Windhorst had this report today, and this is what drives me nuts about certain things. People, listen to what these guys say. Yes, Giannis might prefer to be with Miami. And yes, he has an expiring contract, which gives him some sort of control. But you know what the Bucks don't have to do? Give him what he wants.
0: No, they don't.
1: The Bucks can just ship him off to whatever place gives them the best package. Damian Lillard, that happened with the Portland Trailblazers. And I am assuming that the Bucks will do the same thing if they're smart. So I wouldn't assume that Miami, and by the way, death, taxes, and the offseason superstar wants to go to Miami. How many times have they landed? How many times?
0: It's been a long time.
1: How many times has the piece been in South Beach? It has been forever. So I would just not assume that yet again, the Miami Heat, who are having their mouthpieces do their bidding here and spitting out all that information, are not going to get the piece that they want.
0: Yeah, well said. Well said.
1: Drives me nuts every year with this team. But all right, let's take a break here. On the other side, you'll expand on the Utah Jazz, what we're talking about here. We have some new rumors in the NBA draft. One player seems very confident that he's locked into where he's going to go. We'll tell you who it is.
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1: So we got a little sidetracked, got a little excited. We were going all over the place. So expand, if you would, on the Utah Jazz.
2: Yeah, because they're not going to have a lot of household names. So I'll expand on the roster here. First of all, let's begin with a guy that on this podcast, Jonathan, talked about several times. And that was Keyonte George. Last year, he averaged 24 points per game. I can say it, I can't prove it. Pretty sure he was going to win most improved player in the league until they shut him down.
1: Yes.
2: And they decided to go full tank mode. So you have a super explosive dude, young guy out of Baylor, 24 points per game last year. By the way, he was then backed up by a point guard from USC named Isaiah Collier. He averaged, now you can say I'm cherry picking, but again, this was when they were playing, they were tanking, trying to prepare their bench guys for this year and years to come and get them experience, probably knowing that they're going to be really good, especially after they made the move for Jaren Jackson and somehow landed the number 2 pick overall in the draft. But Collier averaged 9.5 assists in February. He had games of 22, 14, 11, and 10 just in that month. Ace Bailey, super high pick, averaged 20 points per game in February, 17 in five April games. You should know Markkanen. If you don't, 27 points per game last year, a career 37% three-point shooter, 6'10", good rebounder as well.

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3: 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Must be present in select states. 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Jensen Lewis, you and I, because we're too sharp, baby. We're not allowed to be in this. We say that tongue in cheek. But we're not allowed to enter this contest. But that didn't stop us from trying to give out the best advice to people that can enter this Splash Sports contest. So again, six tiers, right? So they've grouped the golfers, one, two, three, four, five, six. So different golfers. You can select any golfer you want out of each tier. And again, going to keep the top five scores and eliminate the lowest one. Do you want to give your ideas first, or would you like me to receive and go first?
4: Go ahead. Yeah, go ahead. I think yours is intriguing, and we know, I think, that we'll have some differences for sure.
3: Okay, now look. In tier one, I know, how do you not take Scottie Scheffler? I get it. I totally understand it. I wanted to zag just a little bit. I'm trying to win this thing, right? So I went with Cameron Young, and I mentioned it, shameless plug, go back, listen, like, subscribe to some other books podcast, that Cameron Young, a New Yorker, we're playing in New York. He hasn't won a major yet. He's the players' champion from this year. We saw what he did at the Ryder Cup, also on really tough golf courses, and he just excelled. I think Cameron Young's going to be right there. Can he win it? Absolutely. He can win this tournament this week. And I think if you want to zag away from Scotty and you're trying to win the Splash Sports contest of 100K, that's what I would recommend. Now, look, if Scotty wins, you're going to go, how did you not pick Scotty? And I understand that mentality, too. Tier two, I really like his form. It's weird because I don't know how much form really matters coming into this, because the RBC, where they just played the Canadian Open, it's not going to play anything like this golf course is. But Wyndham's overall form, not just last week, but in general, has been really good. And he's won, of course, on tour this year down there in Texas last month. We know about the history of Wyndham Clark. Some really good winning the United States Open in L.A., some really bad at Belmont. I don't know if he's ever welcome back there after destroying the clubhouse. So it feels like Wyndham's in a better spot. Personal life seems like everything's going well there. I think his game is back here, Jensen. I think Wyndham Clark Tier 2 is a way I'd want to look. Oh, man, Patrick Reed. I heard him do a little walk and talk with our buddy there on the Golf Channel yesterday, and Todd Lewis, and Todd was asking him about this golf course. And I think it's almost like we think Patty Reed is somehow like European. I mean, this was Captain America back in the day on the Ryder Cup teams before he went to LIV Golf. And all he does, we see him over there in the DP World Tour. Oh, it's like we never see him play in America, it feels like, these days. He's coming back to the PGA Tour. And he loves this golf course. Let me repeat. He loves this

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3: With the Bloomberg Business of Sports Report, I'm Charlie Pellett. Mexican President Claudia Sheinbaum says FIFA should reflect on the high cost of tickets for the 2026 World Cup, as many have called the price far out of reach for the vast majority of Mexicans. Sheinbaum told journalists that soccer should be much more than a business. This year's World Cup is the first since prediction markets like Kalshi and Polymarket exploded to popularity as a new way to bet on sports, but a growing number of countries are making it harder to access the platforms offering those bets. Spain, Indonesia, and India have joined the growing list of countries, including most of the European Union and large parts of Asia, that have put in place temporary or permanent measures to cut off access to the Kalshi and Polymarket websites and apps. The Bulls have hired Tiago Splitter as coach after he served as the interim coach for the Trailblazers this season. And that's the Bloomberg Business of Sports Report. I'm Charlie.
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9: 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And boy, is it a fun day. We got the College World Series going on right now. By the way, North Carolina up 1-0 over West Virginia. Of course, the World Cup still 1-1 with Portugal and DR Congo. Remember, though, as the sports calendar never stops, the Sharp Plays is covering it all. 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And with that, if you're looking for something to get some action on, we are less than 24 hours away from the best golfers in the world teeing it up for the U.S. Open. One of the oldest golf clubs in the country, Shinnecock Hills, out there in the town of Southampton on Long Island. Playing host for the sixth time, Matt Brown, VSiN Zone, joins us here on the Progressive Guest Line to get into it. Host, of course, all over the network, but also host of the premier golf betting podcast, Long Shots, at Matt Brown M2, if you want to follow him on X. And the big story so far, Matt, has been this weather for tomorrow. So can we start there? What should we expect in terms of the wind?
10: Yeah, I mean, that seems to be the entire story really right now. And you know, that's unfortunately going to have to play heavily into your handicap and probably heavily into how you bet this thing live if you decide to go in and bet this thing live. I was pretty confident that I was going to go into this tournament and just fire a single bullet on Scottie Scheffler. I think that everything kind of lines up here. This air quote slump that he's been in, you know, sign me up any day if that's a slump. You know, I'm all for that. But I just couldn't get there because of the weather. I mean, the great equalizer that we talk about all the time is like every golfer on the PGA Tour, the best golfer you've ever seen in your whole life. If they showed up at your club, you'd be like, I can't even believe this guy's a real human. They would destroy your club. But the golf courses change everything. Well, the equalizer amongst the elite golfers is the wind, and it's the stuff that we can't control as bettors, right? And so, you know, I kind of said this on, you know, the various stuff that we've done here on the network this week is just, you know, be prepared to maybe be bummed out because your guy, if he draws the bad end of this, and if this forecast holds and it really does stay like it is, I mean, the deal about the gusts is you don't know when the gusts are going to come, right? And you don't know how long they're going to be there and how long they're going. So your guy might be out on hole 11. And then for 45 straight minutes, the wind is blowing at 35 to 45 miles an hour. And if that's the case, then you're just unfortunately, you know, up a creek there with that one. And so, you know, just be prepared to be a little bummed out with all of this. But hopefully, which is why it's changed my strategy. I'm going a little bit more scattershot than I thought I was going to here. I thought

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9: Everybody, happy Wednesday. Back here on Money Moves, Stormy Bonantoni, Jonathan Von Tobel with you. Got a loaded slate in the W today. Only 15 teams in the WNBA. 12 of them in action today, so we have lots of stuff.
10: And
9: JVT is trying to distract me, and it's working because I just showed him a video as he turns around his screen. So for anyone who missed
10: it, shirtless man dancing in the stands.
9: Congo and Portugal tied 1-1. Huge result when it comes to Group K. Portugal is like a -350 favorite. They were laying 1.5 goals. Their fans are losing their gosh darn mind about that result.
10: Played well, and they actually outplayed Portugal. So I can understand it, considering the history of it and whatnot. So fun game. It was a really good one. It was very entertaining, and that looks like it's going to be a team that might be at least a pain in the butt for anybody who runs into them as we go through the rest of group play and maybe perhaps onto the knockouts.
9: Also, while you've got me feeling like the dog from Up, squirrel, jumping from topic to topic, I did see a tweet coming out of Vegas Golden Knights general manager Kelly McCrimmon's media availability today that he told media that he has granted at least one team permission for Bruce Cassidy to speak with and will, quote, deal with it on a case-by-case basis moving forward. So we'll see who that team was. We don't know. It was not revealed in that session. If it was Toronto, that's just kind of funny that they now already have their next head coach. However, let's get back to brass tacks here. We've got a WNBA card that has a lot of really interesting games and numbers associated with them. I know you in particular had a couple that caught your attention. What did you like to?
10: Well, I mean, what catches your attention is actually, it's funny, it's like the NBA season never really ended because, Stormy, it's all about the injury report today. There's a lot of big names on the injury report for a lot of these games that you're going to have to wait to see what the update is. And now, checking the latest report right now, still a lot of these names that were questionable coming into this, questionable still here today. Mystics on the road against the Sun. We can start there. This thing opened up overnight. You said this, like, the Mystics -4 on the road, total of 163.5, down to 1.5 with a total of 159.5, and big reason why, as Shakira Austin and Kiki Irfan are both questionable to play. You're talking about Irfan being the second leading scorer for the Mystics at just about 14.5 points per game, their leading rebounder. Austin, their third leading scorer, second leading rebounder, so don't really know what you're supposed to do with a game like this, considering where the Mystics are at from an availability standpoint. Market, though, and this is always what I talk about with the NBA, too. You know, the market, looking at those questionables, I think a lot of people would look at that and say, well, the market thinks that they're not going to play. I mean, maybe, but the second that they're announced as available, that thing's going to spring back up. So that's definitely a point where, if they don't, I would expect that maybe Connecticut goes off as a small favor here at home against the Sun. The Mystics, coming into this, haven't really been playing particularly great basketball. They've lost 3 out of their last 4. They've failed to cover 3 out of their last 4 as well. But it's not like it's any great shape for Connecticut either, as they come in on a pretty rough run themselves, having failed to cover, I believe, or excuse me, having won, I believe, only one of their last nine games, what I have it at. Maybe my notes are a little off.
9: Yeah, I was going to say, I mean, they're a bad team. They're worse in the league. 2-13 on the year straight up. One of the worst defenses. But I was going to say, they have been covering numbers, though. Yep. 1-5 straight up their last six, but 4-2 against the spread.
10: Well, yes, but look at some of the numbers they were catching, right? They were 8.5 point dog. They didn't cover against Indiana last time out, but prior to that, catching 8.5 and a double overtime loss to Toronto, catching 11.5 in a loss to the New York Liberty, which we're talking

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13: 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Femi Epepe alongside Dustin Sweetelson hanging out with you guys. Fast first hour of the program here, sweating out the World Cup, Major League Baseball, talking a little U.S. Open, which tees off tomorrow morning at Shinnecock over in New York, but also taking in right now what's taking place in Omaha, that being the College World Series. And joining us right now to kick off this hour number 2 and to break down what we're seeing currently between Oklahoma and Georgia and what we might see later this weekend, we bring in baseball betting analyst Jake Hassan, who you can make sure to check out his Substack, Hassan's Hacks. Get it wherever you are on Substack and on Twitter at the Jake Hassan. Jake, thanks as always for hanging with us here on VSIN Primetime. Before we get into what we saw earlier today, let's talk about what's going on right now. OU just homered in the third inning. They're now up 1-0. Georgia facing elimination. Any live interest here with this contest? Right now, the Sooners are a dog, +110, despite being up 1-0, Georgia -140, and the total sitting at 11.5.
14: If you can get it and you can get the Sooners as a dog, I would still play them. I played them this morning. I thought +160, +170 was a massive price. That was way wrong. This Oklahoma team, I mean, Femi, we were talking a little bit about it before we came on. They just are kind of a team of destiny. It just feels like they're just going to do this. I mean, they've thrown true freshmen in both of their wins. It's worked out. Cord Rager and Xander Mercurius were dominant as true freshmen in 2 wins. And now they have another true freshman going again against a Georgia team, which they've already beaten. So I think OU just has something cooking here. I love the way that this team is made. They clearly believe in themselves. They're finally healthy. That helps. But I would say if you could still get OU as dogs on the live market, I would do it. I liked them to win the game coming into today.
1: There's plus 275, second shot on the board to win the whole thing. Georgia's plus 330, despite this game in action right now. North Carolina, we already know that they won earlier today, minus 160. How are you viewing where we're at this point? Because these kids have played the most baseball that they've ever played in their lives in a very short amount of time.